0: is sad when they go because you're so used to having them around. But yeah,
1: you're a bad actor, you know.
0: No, why? No, true.
1: It is sad.
0: It is sad. But it is sad once they do go. No, it is, because, you know. But then, you know, life always brings them back into your life.
1: You sound daunted.
0: No. Yeah. In my scenario, come back.
1: What do you mean?
0: I live with four of them still.
1: Yeah, and that's the thing for you, right? So when the four of them have gone, then maybe you'll feel slightly differently.
0: But two had gone.
1: Yeah, but you've still got four left. Or three. I'm losing count.
0: I've got five
1: kids and two have left. Oh, one's come back.
0: Two came back. Mary and Eleni.
1: Oh, had Mary moved out?
0: Yeah, she was taking care of my parents because they were... So she moved in with my parents, yes. Eleni moved out with her partner. And, yes, we're back together again, so... It's great.
1: And Grace is gone.
0: Grace is with her, taking care of her nonna.
1: Yes, right.
0: Who's all alone and in her 80s. So, yeah, we wouldn't leave the elderly alone.
1: No.
0: It's not nice for them to be alone, so they need someone there.
1: Yeah.
0: So, you know, my kids offered to stay with them.
1: So I'm still not convinced either way about your sadness.
0: Like I said, this just there. Like, I mean, you know, I spend half the time down this side of town because of work. And the other half at my home.
1: So on weekends you...
0: Friday, Saturday, Sunday, I'm with my sons.
1: You've got another two children.
0: Children, yeah. And then on Monday to Thursday, I'm with Eleni and Mary.
1: You can't leave.
0: Well, I'm the one that probably... They're probably saying, when is she going to go?
1: I'm sure they're not.
0: It is, you know, when you have them around. I'm sure your mother... She would have been devastated.
1: I don't know.
0: When you moved out.
1: I don't know.
0: Oh, really?
1: You'd have to ask her.
0: I'm sure she would have been, yes.
1: Different for her because she only has the one, I guess.
0: Yeah.
1: But, you know, say it's been like a 25-year, let's take an average of, you know, maybe 25 years. I know many people like to move out of home early, but I think that's going to become less and less likely going
0: forward.
1: Well, they
0: can't afford it.
1: Absolutely.
0: Now, you know?
1: You know, the one thing, I'm terrible at maths, by the way, as you've figured out. I think the first thing you ever got me to do was like a very basic calculation. And I tried doing it for you and then you were just like, it's all right, honey, I'll do it.
0: And I'm still training him.
1: Yeah, yes. Terrible at maths. Absolutely atrociously bad at maths. Anyway, where was I going with this? Oh, yeah. My maths teacher, the one thing I retained from what he taught me, Dave Charlesworth, Mr. Charlesworth, he taught me in year 10, 2010, he said, never leave home until you are more than comfortable to leave home. And I was the only one that took on that advice. Everyone else set sail for greener pastures and probably ended up regretting
0: back.
1: It. To a point.
0: Did they go Give back?
1: It. Many did. Many did.
0: Because when mine threaten, I'm there, you'll be back.
1: They threaten?
0: Yeah. They'll go, I'm going to move out, you know.
1: Oh, it must be a girl thing.
0: You'll be, no, you, and the boys too.
1: Usually the boys back. Are the ones you'll trying to back. Cling on.
0: Well, yeah, because they're spoiled too.
1: Usually you're trying to pack the boys' suitcase and they're trying to give you reasons to stay.
0: No, I love my kids too much. I wouldn't ever push them out. Never. I've always found it strange how parents, you know, once their kids turn 18, they're out the door. But, yeah, no. I love my kids, and it's nice having them around, but, you
1: Would
0: know.
1: You make them pay bond?
0: No, never.
1: Right.
0: Not a cent.
1: That was quite common, I found.
0: Bored.
1: Bored, not bond, sorry.
0: That's all right.
1: Bond's what I paid at school lease when we never got the bond back.
0: You destroyed the...
1: Well, actually, no, that's a funny story in itself, right? Because contrary to a lot of popular belief, at school lease, I was the one clean freak among us.
0: Oh.
1: I guess being Greek, I was raised to, like, not live in filth or not want to live in filth.

0: North anyway. So I actually, you won't believe this, but when we were getting ready to depart, we had great accommodation that we'd booked a motel right near the main festival in Victor Harbour, and were, you know, doing whatever we did. But, you know, I went and got a dustpan, and I'd be like, literally,
1: no,
0: because it was that bad. There was just food and crumbs left all over the carpet constantly, day in, day out, food everywhere, cans of drink everywhere. And I was like, you know what? We're here for like 5-6 days. I can't live like this.
1: No.
0: I actually can't. It's like destroying my mental health.
1: Yes.
0: So I went and bought a dustpan. My mum's probably listening, thinking, why doesn't he do this for his own apartment now? But,
1: or at home,
0: yeah.
1: When he was living with me.
0: I kid you not, I went and bought a dustpan and I was cleaning stuff up every day, right? I was the one, like, safe pair of hands that was, like, keeping the place in some kind of order, right?
1: Goodness.
0: Everyone else, goodness knows where they even
1: were. How many of you were there?
0: We got 3 rooms between 12,
1: I think.
0: So,
1: 4 in a room.
0: Yeah.
1: Wow.
0: Yeah, it was.
1: And all males?
0: Yep.
1: Yeah.
0: I don't think it was going to work any other way.
1: who knows?
0: But, it was obviously debaucherous in its nature, but, you know, I tried to keep the order. Anyway, so the day of leaving came and, you know, somehow we managed to clean the place up to a respectable standard, bearing in mind I'd been the one that was like pushing for the cleanliness the entire time.
1: Mm.
0: We managed to put Band-Aid fixes on, you know, as much as we could to try and convince the poor owner of this motel that we hadn't completely left it in ruins. And we managed to do it. Like, we pulled the wool over his eyes, went in, went to pay, did everything we had to do. And we thought, geez, we've gotten away with this one. But there was something just eating away at me. And I was like, nah, I've got to go in and do a final check. I'm sorry. And as I walked into the room, it dawned on me. I'd lost the TV remote.
1: Oh.
0: Right? And I couldn't live with the fact that I'd lost the remote for the TV.
1: And you told him.
0: Because I had a thought that maybe they'd figure that out and we wouldn't get the bond back.
1: Mm.
0: So there we were doing a last second dash to try and find this TV remote, and there I was in my infinite wisdom lifting up this bed, which was heavier than I thought it would be. So I've lifted up the bed thinking the remote might be under the bed, and guess what happened? The bed fell over, smashed the mirror in the room, the mirror smashed into pieces, and we never got the bond back.
1: So you lost, did you find the remote?
0: And the guy was like, well, I wouldn't have cared about the remote, they're like $2 to replace.
1: Maybe it was under the
0: So the owner of the motel's like, oh, I wouldn't have cared less about the remote. Like, I mean, think you're going to have 12 guys come here for schoolies across an entire week. And the one bad thing that happens is that we lose the TV remote, and you think I'm going to care about that. Mm. But now that you've broken the mirror, sorry, no bomb back.
1: Done.
0: So that's the story of my 9 lives, Patty. Yeah, well, 9 years of bad luck, what is it?
1: You never cease to amaze me.
0: Well, yeah.
1: Never.
0: Anyway, I don't know how we got on to talking about schoolies, but yeah, it was probably a bad leaving example home. Of what might have happened leaving home. Yeah. And yeah, that happened in just 6 days. So imagine 6 years. I don't think I'll live to see that day. But anyway, Breakfast Without Borders, more music for you.

0: That was Kalman Balog with the song Madashi Selmankseda Es Verabank. Part of that we heard from the Greek artist Vasilis Garas with the song Yirissa. Well, we're creeping towards 10 a.m. and that, of course, means it's time, or just about time, for Dieter Fabig to grace the airwaves with Morning Music Vitamins. Dieter joins me. Dieter joins us. Welcome, Dieter.
1: Good morning, everyone.
0: Good to be with you, Dieter. Well, I'm sure you've seen a fair few Eurovisions over the years. Paddy apparently isn't that interested, but I did find it interesting that Eurovision starts today only because of the nature of the event being a little disrupted this year, because there's five or so nations that will not be competing in Eurovision because of their protesting against Israel being in Eurovision. So, as I mentioned, Eurovision gets underway today. Unfortunately, the 2026 installment, which is being held in Vienna, is being overshadowed by boycotts over Israel's inclusion, with Spain, Netherlands, Ireland, Slovenia, and Iceland all pulling out. The unprecedented move has sparked concerns about the event's future, with experts warning that financing will become increasingly difficult amid public broadcasting cuts. The boycott has also divided fan communities, with some feeling that the event no longer aligns with its values. Viewing figures are expected to drop, especially in the boycotting countries. Well, that makes sense, sadly. So, Dieter, firstly, we'll get a penny from your thoughts about the countries that are not going to be participating in Eurovision. And then from you, I want to find out about whether you're familiar with any of the countries that I've got a list of here, which have never won Eurovision. I wouldn't have thought there'd be so many.
1: Oh,
0: particularly
1: yes.
0: From talented nations where music is prevalent in the culture. I wouldn't have thought it.
1: Well, for that, to talk about that first, the Eurovision Song Contest over all these years, and I remember programs from the 60s and when it really started, the Eurovision Song Contest has changed so much over the years. In earlier years, the artist was really singing and the band was behind it, and that was it. And today it's kind of like a light show, and you know, the artist is more or less in the background. And yeah, okay, young people love it. I don't care much for it. I'm on the same page with Paddy. And of course, now the unfortunately the politics have come into it as well. And look, it's their prerogative to not go. But, you know, I much rather prefer that, you know, they stay with the music and get out of the politics of it all.
0: 1956 it started?
1: Yeah, it's very early when it started. I really got involved in the 60s when I kind of started really following music. But, yeah, I mean, in those days, the artists really performed and it wasn't a light show.
0: It was less about production back then.
1: Well, very much so. And, you know, and the other thing, what has happened over the years, just about every song is in English. In the earlier days, they all sang in their
2: language.
1: In their language.
2: Yes.
1: And that was very interesting, I thought.
2: Exactly.
1: But now, every song is in English. And
0: why? To globalize.
1: Yeah, it's globalized. Look, I mean, you know, you could argue that Australia shouldn't be there.
2: Well, this is what I was going to say. It's Eurovision.
0: I
2: mean,
0: I think it's a pretty fair argument.
1: It's Eurovision Song Contest.
2: Exactly.
1: And Australia is in there.
2: Yeah.
1: Well, okay. You know, I suppose the a lot of viewers love it here in Australia, but they shouldn't be there. And like I said, I much rather prefer if they stay out of the politics, concentrate on their music, and do a good show.
0: Well, it's interesting because, you know, obviously what you're inferring is that the suits behind Eurovision have chased dollar signs,
1: yeah,
0: right? More or
1: very
0: less.
1: Very much so.
0: Okay, so you used to be somewhat more invested in Eurovision. Can you recall Germany having won Eurovision or when they last won it?
1: Nicole had a classic song, A Little Bit of Peace. You probably know that song.
0: I don't know the notion behind the song.
1: And she won it in the German language.
0: Yeah.
1: And then they did an English version of it. And, you know, it's actually an appropriate song for today, A Little Bit of Peace. And Austria has won it. Udo Jürgens has won it. And I think Germany has won it twice, as far as I know. So, yeah.
0: I'm just thinking back to the one time post-ancient civilization, Paddy, 2004, 2005, when Greece peaked again, holding the Olympics, winning the Euro, and then winning the Eurovision in 2005. Helena Paparizou with the song My Number One, You're My Number One. Oh. But I find it interesting that there's so many countries that have never won Eurovision. I'm going to list them off.
2: I was shocked.
0: So, Andorra, Bosnia and Herzegovina, Bulgaria, Croatia, Cyprus, Czechia, the list goes on, Hungary, Iceland, Ireland, Jordan and Lebanon are debatable as to whether they're European countries.
1: Yeah.
0: Malta, Monaco, not really a country per se. Mm. Morocco, Netherlands, North Macedonia, Slovakia, Slovenia, Spain, S is silent sometimes, and Tunisia and Turkey.
2: I'm very surprised with Spain.
1: Especially Spain and
2: Turkey. And even Croatia and Turkey as well. Very surprised.
1: Croatia got some beautiful,
0: terrific music.
2: Beautiful music, yes. And the Spanish, of course.
0: Of course. Yeah, that's phenomenal, really.
1: But, you know, these days it is what the young people like, and that's what it is. If you can produce that one, you are the winner. If it is too much in the cultural sense and in your language, you haven't got a hope in hell.
2: Mm.
1: So, yeah.
2: Who votes? Sorry, because I've never watched the show, never watched Eurovision. Who does the voting? Who decides on who wins?
1: Each country give their votes.
2: Oh, okay.
1: And then it gets totaled up at the end. You know, they've... more or less cross to every country and get the votes.
2: Oh, all right.
1: That's how it works. So,
0: just wondering, Dita, because you're a very well-travelled individual, and we speak of Spain in this list. Have you visited Spain ever?
1: No, I haven't.
0: No?
1: No, I never got that far.
0: So you wouldn't have been to Madrid's thriving new art suburb called Carabanchel, which is now where all the artists are flocking in Madrid. So it used to be somewhat of a expensive place to live, but now it's become an affordable, thriving, bustling area. Is there anywhere that like that in Germany that or reminds you of Germany at all?
1: As an art center?
0: Yeah.
1: Oh, look, no, I can't really recall anything.
0: What about München?
1: Could be. I'm not sure. Honestly, I'm not sure.
0: When was the last time you were in Bavaria?
1: Boy, that's a long time ago, actually. I'm ashamed to say that was in the 60s.
0: The 60s?
1: Yeah, I went to the Oktoberfest because I was working at Lake Constance, which is the three-country border. Between Austria, Switzerland, and Germany, there's this beautiful lake, and I was working there, and it was easy just to drive over to Munich. Now, we spent a whole weekend there at the Oktoberfest. Didn't see much of the city, of course.
0: No, as you don't.
1: And also sleeping in the Volkswagen Beetle, my bones are still hurting, I tell you.
0: It doesn't get more German than that, does it? Wow. My memories of Munich, I actually went during Oktoberfest, but not for Oktoberfest, if people can try and make sense of that. I went to go watch Bayern Munich play. and there were just drunk Scottish people everywhere. It was it was like wherever you walked, there was a half-filled can of beer somewhere, and you could just basically take it. Yeah. You know, it was just beer everywhere.
1: Look,
0: beer.
1: It's very well organized. It's an incredible festival, and it's probably the greatest folk festival in the world. Talking about beer, especially the Australians who visit the Oktoberfest, that's the story I heard. They tried to compete with the Germans drinking beer. And also, after the Oktoberfest, there's a lot of Australians flying to Berlin, because they lost their passports, they lost this, they have to go to the embassy.
0: Yeah, I know where you're coming from. Well, we better wind things up here on Breakfast Without Borders. Morning Music Vitamins with Dieter is up next here on EBI. Thanks for waking up with us, Paddy and Ellis, this morning. We'll catch you again tomorrow from 8 a.m. Have a great Wednesday.
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0: It's time for a look at all your national news headlines here on 103.1 5 EBI FM. It's Wednesday the 13th of May and you're with Ellis Gelios. The Australian Government's budget announcement last night is being closely analysed today. The Australian Government has announced significant changes to the tax system, aiming to rebalance it for workers, businesses and first-time buyers. Treasurer Jim Chalmers unveiled reforms to negative gearing, capital gains tax discount and trusts, introducing a new $250 working Australians tax offset for taxpayers working from mid-2028. From May 12 this year, negative gearing will only apply to new builds, not existing properties. The 50% cap gains tax discount will be replaced with an inflation index model from July 1 of 2027, with a minimum 30% tax rate on gains. Northern Territory Senator Jacinta Namparjimpa-Price broke down in tears while paying tribute to her niece, Kumanjayi Little Baby, who was allegedly murdered in Alice Springs last month. She spoke out against the silence surrounding dysfunction in some Indigenous communities, saying it's contributing to the tragic loss of young lives. The NT Children's Commissioner, Shalina Musk, is now calling for a board of inquiry to investigate the circumstances surrounding Kumanjayi's death. Three child protection workers have already been stood down, pending an investigation into their handling of welfare notifications related to Kumanjayi's family. A recent study by the National Council of Jewish Women of Australia found that about 80% of Jewish women in the country have experienced anti-Semitism personally or against an immediate family member in the past 2 years. The research is being released during the Royal Commission into Anti-Semitism, which is currently in its second week of public hearings. A recent study has found a direct link between air pollution and hospitalisations in Australia, recommending bans on wood fires and phasing out new diesel vehicles. Researchers and Asthma Australia are calling for reductions in air pollution and a new air quality rating system. The study highlights the significant health impacts of air pollution, with an estimated 3,200 deaths per year in Australia attributed to poor air quality. To Sport and Cricket Australia CEO Todd Greenberg reportedly believes private investment in the Big Bash League is inevitable due to the growing popularity of T20 leagues across the world. He warned that delaying the move could see Australia miss out on opportunities, suggesting the Big Bash League could join forces with other major leagues like the Indian Premier League and the UK's 100 competition to create a Grand Slam style tournament. To weather in Adelaide on this Wednesday, it's a partly cloudy day. Winds are easterly, 15 to 20 kilometres an hour. Top today of 24 and a minimum of 14. More news in an hour.

Good morning, everyone, and welcome to Morning Music Vitamins here on Radio 5 EBI FM. Good to have your company this morning, and I hope you can stay with me for the next 2 hours, because we go to several country musically, of course, and listen to their songs. All right. And I'm starting off with a song from Spain. We all know Julio Iglesias, of course. And he had a big hit with this song called Hey.

Happy and toe-tapping music from the Netherlands by John de Bever and his song Jij bent de knapste, de mooiste en zo spontaan. Morning music vitamins with Dieter here on EBIFM. It's 13 minutes past 10 and here's a song from Lasse Stefans, Bara Menen Sek Pa. Well, it's the Mexican moon. I wonder if it is different than ours.

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0: From Germany here on EBIFM, Marilena and the song Lausburg muss er sein. Morning music, vitamins, EBIFM. You probably remember Lou Bega and his worldwide hit Mambo Number 5. Well, that one is coming up right now here on EBIFM.
1: Mambo Number 5.

Paulo Gonzo from Portugal and the song Falamos Depois. And hasn't he got a throaty voice, eh? It's time for the 7-day weather forecast. Let's have a look. Today, a mostly sunny day with a maximum of 24 degrees. We had an overnight low of 16, and currently it's 19.5 degrees. Now, tomorrow, a partly cloudy day with a minimum of 15 and a maximum of 24. Then on Friday, showers are increasing with 16 and 24 degrees. Then on Saturday, showers easing with 14 and 21 degrees. On Sunday, a shower or two, 13 and 20. Monday, a shower or two as well with 12 and 20. And then on Tuesday next week, the forecast is for showers with 13 and 19 degrees. That's the

Pay Me My Money Down, that motherfucking song from Bruce Springsteen, and before that, a song from Turkey by Mustafa Sandal, and the song was called Paraza Kata. 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It's 20 minutes to 11.

Juan Pardo with No Me Hables. What a great song that is. I hope you liked it as much as I did. And before Juan Pardo, I should say, you've been listening to a song from Mireille Mathieu. Oh, I love her voice. She is just a brilliant entertainer. And she sang the song A Blue Bayou. Morning Music Vitamins, EBI FM. It's 12 minutes to 11. At 11 o'clock, the news is coming up again. But in the meantime, here's more Music Vitamins and a song from Matti Jaatepo.

Mexican singer Marco Antonio Solis and his song Andes de que te vayas, and before from Finland Matti Jaatteppu and the song Iljan vi mainen. 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

0: Bossa Nova, Bossa Nova. That was a song from Germany by Michel. 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The news is coming up shortly.
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3: 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It's Wednesday, the 13th of May, and you're with Ellis Gelios. There's currently no sign of a larger hantavirus outbreak following the evacuation of passengers from the NV Hondius cruise ship. That's according to the World Health Organization Director General Tedros Ghebreyesus. However, he has warned the situation could change and more cases might be confirmed due to the virus's long incubation period. The MV Hondius has been sailing to Rotterdam after leaving Tenerife in Spain, with the last 28 passengers evacuated via two flights to Eindhoven on Tuesday. Three people have died and there are nine confirmed cases, plus two suspected cases of the Andes strain of the virus. Israeli airstrikes have killed at least 13 people in southern Lebanon, with a ceasefire failing to halt the conflict between Israel and Hezbollah. Overnight, six people were killed and seven injured in Kfar Dunin when a house was hit. Two paramedics, Hussein Jabir and Ahmad Noura, were killed in an Israeli strike on Nabatieh while responding to an earlier attack. The Israeli military is investigating the incident. Lebanon's president, Joseph Aoun, expressed regret over the paramedics' deaths, stating the aggression hinders efforts to restore calm. South Africa's Constitutional Court has ruled that foreign nationals can't reapply for asylum after their initial application is rejected. The court stated that allowing repeat applications without proper legislation could create a never-ending cycle, hindering deportations and causing administrative chaos. The ruling stems from a case involving two Burundians who reapplied for asylum in 2018 after their 2014 applications were rejected. The Mexican government has reversed its decision to end the school year early, initially planned for June the 5th, due to the FIFA World Cup and a heatwave. Classes will now finish on the 15th of July as originally scheduled. The U-turn follows backlash from parents who were concerned about the impact on their children's studies and childcare arrangements. Many families had already made plans and the sudden change caused logistical issues for many. Education Minister Mario Delgado had cited the heatwave and World Cup as reasons for the initial decision, aiming to ease traffic and accommodate the tournament. European Commission President Ursula von der Leyen is pushing for a social media delay for kids in Europe, proposing new legislation to protect minors online. An expert panel is said to deliver recommendations by July, and von der Leyen didn't rule out age-based bans, saying the discussion about a minimum age for social media can no longer be ignored. In world sport, in the latest football results from around the world, in Spain this morning, Levante beat Celta Vigo 3-2, while Real Betis beat Elche 2-1. Osasuna lost to Atletico Madrid 2-1, while in Switzerland, Grasshoppers and Winterthur played out a thriller, with Grasshoppers winning 3-2, while Luzerne beat Zurich 1-0. To weather in Adelaide on this Wednesday. It's a partly cloudy day. Cloud is clearing. Winds are easterly, 15 to 20 kilometres an hour. It's a top of 24 and a minimum of 14. And there'll be more news in an hour's time here on 103.1 5EBI FM.
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Well, that was certainly From a Life show, and it was the singer, where is he? Here he is, Oleg Gasmanov, and it was Celan VSSR. Well, whatever that means, yes. Morning Music Vitamins here on EBI-FM. We are in the second hour, of course, of our Music Vitamins. And I still got a few countries to go through. Now, this country we all know, I'm sure, and it will be very interesting what you think about that song. You have heard it before, I'm sure. Here's Olivia Newton-John and Xanadu.

From the Netherlands, Patricia Pay and her song Yay Bent and It Hip. And before Patricia Pay, you've been listening to a song from Olivia Newton-John, and it was Xanadu. Morning music vitamins here on EBI FM, 15 minutes past 11.

Josip Lisak from Croatia with her song Makla. And before that, you've been listening to a song from Pave Majanen. And he is from Finland. He even took part in the Eurovision Song Contest in 1992. So that's a while ago. He was singing the song Kume. Morning music, vitamins, 24 minutes past 11.

Liesel Peters from the Netherlands and the song Asemloos. That means breathless. Yes, she certainly wasn't breathless, that's for sure. And before that, we had Little Eva and the classic, the Locomotion. Yes, a little steam loco. All right, it's time for the 7-day forecast. Here we go. Today, a mostly sunny day. There's light winds becoming easterly, 15 to 20 kilometers per hour in the light evening. We'll have a maximum of 24 degrees. We had a low, overnight low of 16, and currently it's 22.7 degrees. Tomorrow, the forecast is for a cloudy day with 15 and 24. Then on Friday, showers are increasing with 16 and 24. On Saturday, showers are easing with 14 and 21 degrees. On Sunday, a shower or two, 13 and 20. Monday next week, shower or two with 12 and 20. And on Tuesday next week, the forecast is also for showers with 13 and 19 degrees. 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

That was a little embarrassing, some of that documentary footage, but you know what? My family has given me everything, and that's why I am who I am. You know, one of my favorite memories of life was sitting on my grandfather's floor, cross-legged, and learning songs from the Great American Songbook. I have and always will have a deep respect and reverence for the music, the writers, the arrangers. I know very well that I stand on the shoulders of giants, and so right now, it gives me a great sense of pride to pay homage to some of my many heroes, people like Frank Sinatra, Dean Martin, and the incomparable Louis Prima. I only hope that I do him justice.

Ah, isn't he a great singer, Canadian Michael Bublé, and a medley of songs. Yes, a bit of swing here on EBI FM. It is 20 minutes to midday.

Ich die dritte from Switzerland with the berühmte Drew Wortley. Yes, a lovely song. And that lady can yodel, can't she? Oh, yes. And before, a song from Croatia by Miso Kovac. And it was Selena Trava Doma Morg. Yes, beautiful music. Hope you enjoy it. It's 12 minutes to midday. And at midday, we have another news coming up here on EBI FM. Here's an instrumental. You all know the song. It's played by Max Gregor and his orchestra. And it's Strangers on the Shore.

Serenata per te, a beautiful song from Massimo Samarone. You're listening to Radio 5 EBI FM. Well, my music vitamin show is nearly at the end. I hope you enjoyed the music this morning and can play a little bit more until I have to say goodbye. Here is James Last and his orchestra and Biscaya.

The beautiful sound of James Last and his orchestra and the song Biscaya. Thank you for your company this morning, and I hope you can join me again tomorrow for another 2 hours of morning music vitamins. And my colleague Ziggy will be with me as well, so it's going to be a great program. Until tomorrow, bye-bye.

Time for a look at all of the day's news here on 103.1 5 EBI FM. It is Wednesday the 13th of May and you're with Ella Skelios. Colin Arthur Case, who murdered his estranged wife Margaret in Adelaide in 1992, has been sentenced to a further prison term for sexually abusing a child he tutored. Given his age, 86, and health issues, a judge has indicated there's only a limited chance he'll survive until his parole eligibility date in 2029, when he'll be 91. Case was granted a 5-year non-parole period, retroactive to his custody date, meaning he'll be eligible for parole in 2029. The court considered his very poor insight into the effects of his sexual offences and his lack of remorse for Margaret's murder. Adelaide resident Andre Langos and Brighton man Sam Smith are facing sentencing next month for their roles in a fraudulent property investment scheme that swindled over $6 million from 5 people. The victims are seeking substantial custodial sentences for the pair's crimes. Adelaide and Flinders Universities are working to restore access to Canvas, a cloud-based learning platform breached by hackers last week. Students have expressed frustration with the communication from Adelaide University, citing delayed updates about the breach. The universities are likely to provide support services, including assessment extensions, to affected students. The incident has impacted thousands of educational institutions worldwide, highlighting concerns about cybersecurity in higher education. A recent study by the National Council of Jewish Women of Australia has found that about 80% of Jewish women in the country have experienced anti-Semitism personally or against an immediate family member in the past 2 years. The research is being released during the Royal Commission into Anti-Semitism, which is currently in its second week of public hearings. A recent study has found a direct link between air pollution and hospitalisations in Australia, recommending bans on wood fires and phasing out new diesel vehicles. Researchers and Asthma Australia are calling for reductions in air pollution and a new air quality rating system. The study highlights the significant health impacts of air pollution, with an estimated 3,200 deaths per year in Australia attributed to poor air quality. Wood heaters are a major contributor, responsible for around 729 premature deaths annually. There's currently no sign of a larger hantavirus outbreak following the evacuation of passengers from the MV Hondius cruise ship, according to the World Health Organization Director General Tedros Ghebreyesus. He warned the situation could change and more cases might be confirmed due to the virus's long incubation period. The MV Hondius has been sailing to Rotterdam after leaving Tenerife, with the last 28 passengers evacuated via 2 flights to Eindhoven on Tuesday. 3 people have died and there are 9 confirmed cases, plus 2 suspected cases of the Andy strain of hantavirus. The French patient is in intensive care in Paris with severe symptoms, while the Spanish patient has mild respiratory symptoms. 12 Dutch hospital employees are quarantined due to possible exposure. The Mexican government has reversed its decision to end the school year early, initially planned for June the 5th, due to the FIFA Club World Cup and a heat wave. Classes will now finish on the 15th of July, as originally scheduled. The U-turn follows backlash from parents who were concerned about the impact on their children's studies and childcare arrangements. Many families had already made plans, and the sudden change caused logistical issues. Education Minister Mario Delgado had cited the heatwave and World Cup as reasons for the initial decision, aiming to ease traffic and accommodate the tournament. Critics argued that the shortened school year would disrupt learning and exacerbate existing educational challenges.
In sport, Cricket Australia's CEO Todd Greenberg reportedly believes private investment in the Big Bash League is inevitable due to the growing popularity of T20 leagues worldwide. He warned that delaying the move could see Australia miss out on opportunities, suggesting the Big Bash League could join forces with other major leagues like the Indian Premier League. In world football results from this morning in La Liga, Levante beat Celta Vigo 3-2, while Real Betis beat Elche 2-1. Atletico Madrid were victorious against Osasuna 2-1. And that is a look at all of the day's news here on 103.1 5EBI FM.

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Hello there. Thanks for joining me on Mostly Music today. I'm Ali, and we've just been listening to Alley Cat by Jan Preston. Well, we've got lots of lovely music for you today. I'm all on my own, so just bear with me. But I'm just going to go straight into the next track. Here we go. Frank Ifield.

Helen Shapiro and her version of Beyond the Sea that was made very popular by Bobby Darin in 1959, many versions. And before that, lovely Australian Frank Ifield, I Remember You. And he was successful from a very young age here in Australia. Then he went to England and that particular track, I Remember You, was a record-breaking smash hit, acclaimed as the first single to sell 1 million copies in Britain. And the year was 1962.

0: us, Scott Joplin and The Entertainer. That was written in 1902 and then had quite a revival in 1973 when it was used as the theme for The Sting, starring Paul Newman and Robert Redford. We actually watched that on Netflix last night. Still good, still good. And before that, we had the Everly Brothers' Wake Up Little Susie from 1957, portraying teenage life in the 50s and beyond.
1: It was a night, ooh, what a night it was, it really was.
2: Such a night.

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Leave all our troubles behind. And I know that's a bit of a favourite, Petula Clark and Downtown, timeless anthem of the 60s, I think. And before that, well, Elvis Presley, Such a Night. And that was from his 1960 album, Elvis is Back, marking his return to music after 2 years military service.

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Had to be Liberace with El Cumbanchero, classic Latin American piece by Rafael Hernandez in 1943, and President John F. Kennedy christened him Mr. Cumbanchero. That's how good he was. And before that, one of the leading English bands of the 60s, The Hollies, and Just One Look.

Ah, beautiful. Catherine Jenkins and Kiroti Kanawa with the Flower Duet from the opera Lakmé. And that was first performed in 1883, but still beautiful. And before that, well, a bit of a favourite singer of mine, Patrizio Buoni, Italian fellow, Fantastica con me. And, yeah, bit of a favourite.

Ah, the Master Pipers and Autumn Dream, because it is still autumn, isn't it? We started that bracket with Nat King Cole and Mona Lisa. His career spanned almost three decades from the late 1930s. And we had the beautiful Connie Francis. I know she's a bit of a favourite to some people out there. Spanish Nights and You from 1966.

And that was André Rieu and his version of the Chianti song. It's all about Italian red wine. Did you know that? So we can all get very exuberant about that. And before that, great Merseybeat sound of the 60s, Jerry and the Pacemakers, and I Like It. And I Like It Too.

0: Bette Midler and Bemir Bistuchain. And before that, lovely Julio Iglesias with Abrazaim, which is Spanish for hug me.
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0: Ah, the shadows. You know I have to. Wonderful Land. And before that, the Beach Boys with Kokomo, which it may not be a real place, but the song will always remind us that the Caribbean is the perfect place to get away from it all. And that one was from 1988. And look, I'm looking at the time and I'm thinking to myself, I think it's about time we did some birthdays. So today it's the 13th of May. It's your birthday today. A very happy birthday from me, Ali, and the rest of the gang around the place. And I've got a whole stack of Australian ones today. Paul McDermott is 64 today, the Australian comedian, musician and TV presenter. He did Good News Week and Good News Weekend, Strictly Dancing and, oh, all sorts of things. Scott Morrison, 58, the 30th Prime Minister of Australia. Matthew Nix, born in Adelaide, yay, yay. He's 51 today, former AFL player. And since 2020, he's been the senior coach of the Adelaide Football Club. Somebody else from Adelaide too. Who's that? Oh, that was Paul McDermott. Ha, ha, ha. Casey Donovan is 38 today, the Australian singer, the youngest winner of the Australian Idol TV programme. And Cameron McAvoy, the Australian swimmer. He's 32 today, and at the 2014 Commonwealth Games, he won 6 medals. And not from Australia, but Stevie Wonder. He's 76 today, the blind American singer, songwriter and musician. And, what was it? For Once in My Life, Yes to Me, Yes to You, Yesterday, Superstition, lots of lovely songs. So you're in very good company if it's your birthday today, the 13th of May.
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0: Oh, they've got to confess, haven't they? Look, we started that bracket with Here Comes My Baby, written by Cat Stevens and a big hit for the English group The Tremolos in 1967. But we just heard the lovely Johnny Florence and his version. And how lucky were we that he lived in Adelaide for such a long time then. And of course, then we went on to Doris Day and Buddy Clark, Confess. And I have to confess that Doris Day did pass away on this day in 2019, aged 97. Much loved, much loved.
1: Hi, Melissa.
2: Oh, wow. Barbara Streisand.
1: Streisand, like sand on the beach, soft S.
2: Right, sorry. What are you doing here?
1: I'm here to see the director. He cast me as the lead in his new movie.
2: He cast me as the lead in this new
1: That's
2: movie.
1: That's impossible.
2: Yeah? Well, we'll see.
1: Really?
2: Any part you can play, I can play better.
1: No, I can play any part better than you.
2: No, you can't.
1: Yes, I can.
2: No, you can't.
1: Yes, I can.
2: No, you can't.
1: Yes,

0: mom. Don't you mean sister? Okay, why would you say a thing like that? Well, I mean, you have...
1: Fine!
2: I'm your fan. Yes, we can. Yes, we can. Yes, we can.
3: Can I call you Babs now?
0: No, too soon.

That was a lively one, wasn't it? Edmundo Arias Orchestra and El Mecanico. And before that, well, it was a bit of fun. It was Barbara Streisand and Melissa McCarthy and Anything You Can Do. You know, Anything You Can Do, I Can Do Better. And I think the original was from Annie Get Your Gun, but obviously they've played around with this one a bit. But I hope you enjoyed that one.

0: Whew. This is a real toe tapper, breathless now, just listening to it. That was various artists were doing that one. That was Adesso Si Sei Tu, which is Italian for Now There Is You. Hope you enjoyed that one.
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0: Okay, got something a little bit special coming up. Johnny Cash, his wife June Carter, and Linda and Paul McCartney, they were all in Jamaica. Johnny Cash liked Jamaica so much that he bought a house there. And on one of Paul and Linda's mid-1980s trips to the island, Johnny invited them over to his house for dinner. And while Paul was there, he penned this song while he was looking at the moon. And the song is called New Moon Over Jamaica. Here it is.

Beethoven's Für Elise by the National Philharmonic Orchestra. And as I say before that, New Moon over Jamaica.

Swedish group ABBA with Honey Honey always makes me feel good. Before that, Demis Roussos, Lovely Lady of Arcadia. And I was trying to work out where Arcadia was. And according to Greek mythology, Arcadia was the home of Pan, the god of the forest. So a utopia, I guess.

Rondo Veneziano and Arabesque. And they're an Italian chamber orchestra known for their unique blend of Baroque music with contemporary styles. Lovely. And before that, the George Baker Selection and Paloma Blanca, which I believe is Spanish for white dove.

I think I took you to Jamaica again. That was the all-nighters with Montego Bay. And before that, Vince Palumbo and La Brasileira, which I think is in Argentina. I'm sure somebody will tell me if I am incorrect. Now, this next track is a little bit of fun.

Pepe Romero and Vivaldi's Chamber Concerto in D. And before that, well, I hope that didn't offend anyone. It was quite a lively song about quite a good party by the sound of it. They didn't know whether it was the whiskey or the gin, but they had quite a party. Wasn't that a party? Now, here's a number by an Australian duo, Jeff Harvey and Sully, and their version of Soulful Strut.

again, Dionne Warwick and her beautiful song, Do You Know the Way to San Jose? And I'm very conscious that Do I Know the Way to finish up the show, because we're running out of time here. But I've had a lovely day today. I hope everybody has had a nice day listening to the music. And I'd love to thank some lovely, lovely people who've been giving me calls. I've had Diane, I've had Ken, I've had Dagmar, Ian, Norma, Gwendolyn, Deborah and Graham. Thank you so much, lovely people. It makes me feel so good that I'm making you happy with the music. But bye for now. But be listening to Moosley Music again tomorrow when it starts at 1:30. Bye for now again.

Снова птицы в стаи собираются, ждет их за моря дорога даль.

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of Vestili. Our next Mass, Slovenian Mass, at our Church of the Holy Family at 47 Young Avenue, West Hindmarsh, will be celebrated by Father Simon Peter this Saturday, the 16th of May at 11 a.m. After Mass, to which you are all cordially invited, we are having a barbecue lunch. And please, we would ask if you could bring a salad and or a dessert to help us celebrate a communal lunch. If you need to talk to Father Simon Peter beforehand or between visits to Adelaide, he is always available to us on his mobile phone, which is 0455 444 912. And that way you can organise a Mass or organise a visit to a loved one when he's here, or for whatever reason that you need to talk to him, please ring him on 0455 444 912. And please, we'd love to see you all on Saturday at Mass and for the barbecue lunch afterwards. What's happening in the club? Well, we are having dinner this Sunday at the club. It will be served at 4 p.m. It is essential that you make a booking with me, Rosemary, on 0407 391 492 if you would like to have dinner at the Slovenian Club this coming Sunday, the 17th of May. Coming up on the 24th of May, we are taking part in History Month here in Adelaide. And on May the 24th, between 2 and 3:30 p.m., Neil Churches, the son of a POW, Ralph Churches, whom many of you might remember, is coming to the Slovenian Club to talk about the incredible true life story of his father. Affectionately known as the Greatest Escape, or as the Crow Flies, it's part of South Australia's History Festival. The talk itself is free, no bookings required. However, if you would like to stay on for dinner on the 24th of May, it is essential that you make a booking with myself on 0407 391 492.

0: Dragi rojaki, kazalci na uri se pomikajo na pol osmo in se moram za nocoj od vas posloviti. 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Lahko noč od Rosemary.
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0: Come on, me help you, me help you, me help you.
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the setting of the sun, but it wound up in a city when all was said and done. And the people of the city, to the city they come, from the east and the west, north and the south, they come to the city, strange tongue in the mouth, and out of the battle, starting to sing.

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4: 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That's the station. I'm Helen, and alongside of me, I have Patty, and we do call a Patty panel operator extraordinaire, don't we, Patty?
2: Good morning, everybody.
4: How are you, Patty? Doing good?
2: Yes, right? It's nice to be with you today on our own.
4: We are. Oh, the test is on.
2: First time.
4: Let's hope we make it through together, hey?
2: I'm sure we will.
4: No boxing gloves.
2: I'm sure we will. Well, Ellis isn't here.
4: No, he isn't.
2: No boxing gloves.
4: That's it. It'll be an interesting show. And, of course, you know, as always, we're going to have a lot to discuss and get through. E.g., we're going to talk about migrant feel-good stories, which, you know, wonderful stories of migrants coming here with nothing and becoming big success stories. The film industry, why do they do it? This one upsets me, Patty. They always pay a lot of money, top billing for some, you know,
2: Hollywood
4: to bring in and a lot
2: and
4: of...
2: And play an ethnic
4: correct.
2: Or character, yes.
4: And they are good actors, that's their life, and yet they will still, you know, and that interests me a lot. And I think we're going to talk about Eurovision.
2: Oh, again.
4: My
2: favourite topic.
4: Must be a pretty...
2: My favourite topic.
4: Yeah, like, why is Australia there? What are we doing there?
2: And I don't know.
4: Oh, we'll have to talk about it a bit more, won't we? So I reckon I'm going to just say, let's get on with the music, hey? And, yeah, let's do it.

0: And we were listening to Dr. Bros, Vetke Bonnet, Holat Penners, and Monarchy with Halvan as Eleni. And we did kick off with Heidi Kiro with Tutmuk Rakmastan. And that's a lot of words there, Patty.
1: Wasn't it great, that song?
0: It was.
1: Had us bopping in here.
0: Oh, we're already bopping, aren't we?
1: Yes.
0: Well, Heidi's song is Finnish and it says, "You will love me." So oh. She's demanding
1: all
0: love
1: those there. Words.
0: All those to say. Well, there you go. You
1: isn't
0: never
1: that
0: can
1: gorgeous?
0: Tell.
1: Yes.
0: And the second song was Hungarian, which is, "What is that girl?" they're asking. So, everyone, you're listening, of course, to Breakfast Without Borders on 5EBI 103.1 FM. I'm Helen. And alongside of me today is Patty. And straight away, we're just going from the start, the beginning of the show to the US to start with a man who broke into a car and stole unreleased Beyonce music has been sentenced to 2 years in prison and 3 years probation. Kelvin Evans, 41, pleaded guilty to charges after breaking into a Jeep Wagoneer rented by one of Beyonce's, I can't say her name, Patty.
1: Beyonce.
0: Thank you. Choreographers and dancers in Atlanta, stealing hard drives and luggage. The stolen items are still yet to be recovered. Which artist would you love to know is sitting on some unreleased music somewhere? What do you reckon, Patty? Have you got any ideas there?
1: Well, they did that with the Beatles, didn't they? They had some unreleased stuff which they
0: got
1: bought
0: stolen.
1: Out. Or they bought out.
0: Yeah.
1: The question is, which artist would you love to know is sitting on some unreleased music?
0: Sure.
1: And the Beatles, and I'm sure there's a lot of bands out there that have got tracks.
0: Sure.
1: That they haven't released.
0: For sure. Yeah.
1: I mean, Nirvana for me.
0: Of course. Nirvana for Patty. Say no more, Patty.
1: Some more music.
0: Well,
1: new
0: maybe,
1: music.
0: Maybe you should start looking. You might find it somewhere in their basement
1: or
0: make lots of money while you're at it.
1: Put
0: what
1: a shrine.
0: Reckon?
1: No, just put a shrine
0: on it. We have to bow around it. But of course, hey, look, artists have done it with other artists, like George Harrison, for instance, with My Sweet Lord. I know I've changing the topic a little bit, but George Harrison, My Sweet Lord, he actually was taken to court from the Chiffons, which was a 1963 hit for the Chiffons. He's So Fine.
1: And, okay.
0: Yeah, plagiarism. And
1: the same with Land Down Under.
0: Yeah.
1: The music.
0: Phil Collins. What was his name?
1: I don't know, but the guy that wrote, not Colin Hay, it was the other guy that was playing the, whatever it was, clarinet or whatever. It was Nuns.
0: Yes.
1: It was a song written, music written
0: by Nuns. Oh, I didn't know that.
1: Something like that, yes.
0: So,
1: and he... That affected him being caught out like that.
0: But having said all that, getting back to, I'd like to be able to find tapes maybe to Billie Eilish, Taylor Swift. I'm sure I could make a lot of money on those guys. Even though they're not my thing. I know I can look at your face, Patty. Dead giveaway, that girl. But you know what interests
1: Billie
0: me?
1: Billie Eilish, I love.
0: Yeah, yes. But imagine finding her stuff now, you know, and selling
1: all new stuff,
0: And I'm going to get heavy here. I'm going to say I'd really like to find the original Donald Trump Epstein files because his name has been redacted. Nearly every second. I'd like to find the originals on that, but I reckon I'd be dead or floating in the river before I could do anything with it. So there's my take on it.
1: But you know, there are unreleased music.
0: There is sitting
1: by
0: around.
1: Artists and Kanye West. Who cares?
0: Yeah.
1: Soundgarden,
0: ZZ
1: Top. They were Australian.
0: Was that what they were
1: I
0: called?
1: Think they were Soundgarden.
0: Or Savage Garden.
1: That was Savage Garden. Anyway, Joe Walsh, who used to be with Fleetwood Mac at one stage, and someone else.
0: Yes.
1: So, and, you know, there are people that have got stuff sitting there that, you know.
0: Maybe, we could do a bit of burglary in the nights or something to get that in there.
1: But obviously, this person who stole would have been told that they were, I think it was an inside job. Because how do you know to break into a car, Beyonce's choreographer, and steal
0: Makes
1: something?
0: You wonder.
1: Yeah, he would have known, I think.
0: 2 years in prison? What do you think?
1: God, Then we had, I wonder if it was anyone else, if he would have gotten such a punishment.
0: No wonder.
1: I think it's because it was Beyonce.
0: And I'll never forget the story, Sting's accountant. He was stealing millions from him, millions, and wow. Sting never noticed it. Because he said, oh, I didn't notice that I got so much.
1: Yeah, well, like, that's it. You know, if money's being coming, going in into different accounts and stuff, but, you know.
0: Oh, well.
1: We don't have to worry about
0: that. No, we'll just be,
1: we live our boring our own little world.
0: Just we'll keep checking cars maybe or something like that. All right, what do you reckon? Are we going to hit the music? Shall we do a bit more?
1: No.

0: We were just listening to DJ Ilam with Mumbo Jumbo and Jessica J before that with Chili Cha-Cha. Again.
1: We were cha-chaing, weren't we? We were definitely cha-chaing on that one.
0: At the second International Migration Review Forum in New York, the focus is on whether the 2018 Global Compact for Migration is improving conditions for migrants. While some Mediterranean routes show fewer arrivals in 2025, journeys remain dangerous or have become deadlier. Deaths nearly doubled on the Eastern Mediterranean route, and over 1,300 people died on the Central Mediterranean route. Which is quite sad, really, because, tragic. You know, they're trying to escape.
1: That's right.
0: To a better life, and yes.
1: And, yeah, risking.
0: And they're risking their life to
1: very tragic.
0: For a better life, and yeah. Sudan's conflict has driven the world's largest displacement crisis, with nearly 9 million still internally displaced and more Sudanese now moving via Mediterranean routes. Broader pressures in MENA, high youth unemployment and climate shocks continue to fuel migration. Key policy priorities highlighted strengthen search and rescue, expand safe, regular migration paths, improve shared data and boost international cooperation to save lives and dismantle smuggling networks. So, Helen.
1: Yes, Patty. Yes, Miss Patty.
0: Even all this is going on, and I mean, with any country where there's war or stuff going on, I mean, we've
1: violence
0: had,
1: yeah,
0: and we've had a lot of refugees come to Australia.
1: We have.
0: And risk their lives.
1: Yes, we have.
0: But there's got to be something done to save these people. I don't know what could be done. I mean, who knows?
1: I don't know,
0: because,
1: Patty.
0: You know, it is quite tragic. And a lot of them are children too.
1: That
0: are,
1: yeah, women, children, yes. Elderly. And,
0: exactly.
1: And what fascinates me, they have worked, many of them have worked against all odds and have become successful.
0: Yes.
1: Stories.
0: So,
1: and
0: do so you I'm, know?
1: Well, I'm just going to make a general statement first about that because, and I mean, fair enough, we had the Bonegella Migrant Centre in 1947 to 1971. Over 3,000 migrants came out here. Admittedly, wow. They weren't on the boats. But they were put in the camps and they were just living under basic Spartan conditions.
0: Yes.
1: No interpreters. Corrugated
0: were they,
1: huts.
0: Did they come here as...
1: The government.
0: The government,
1: that
0: yep.
1: was a
0: yep.
1: different... I yep. have sidetracked
0: what,
1: a little
0: what
1: bit.
0: What year was that?
1: We're looking at from 1947
0: okay.
1: to not
0: yep.
1: right. I have
0: yep.
1: sidetracked a little
0: yes.
1: bit.
0: No, that's
1: but,
0: all right.
1: But
0: no,
1: the,
0: no, no, no.
1: But I will give you... But the early migrants, to me, is frightening because they came out here not knowing the language, not knowing what they're going to, no services at or as today there is.
0: Yes.
1: And just,
0: but even in, you know, in the 50s it was
1: yeah,
0: different when
1: yeah,
0: they came out here.
1: Yeah, because my parents, well, I don't know about yours, but my parents were part of that movement.
0: No,
1: and
0: no.
1: Yeah, my dad came out when he was an 18-year-old
0: wow.
1: lad, not knowing the language.
0: Yes.
1: Put in this corrugated hut and
0: yeah.
1: they had to share showers and they were cramped. And
0: oh, no.
1: There was no services. So for me, any migrant, all migrants, they worked hard.
0: Yes.
1: They provided
0: and, yep.
1: food for their children. They paid off their house without any help at all. And I think they're all heroes,
0: they
1: personally.
0: Had two jobs, most of them.
1: That's right, mum and dad.
0: I don't recall my dad as a child because he was working double shifts in two jobs.
1: Yes, same with my parents.
0: And they worked hard to get where they
1: very much.
0: Have
1: and yet
0: gotten to.
1: They put their heads down.
0: Yes.
1: They worked
0: yes.
1: hard, provided
0: And I think we're seeing
1: us.
0: That now with a lot of the new migrants that are coming in.
1: Yes.
0: The hard workers, you know, doing jobs that
1: yes.
0: most people wouldn't do.
1: Oh, correct.
0: Just to get ahead.
1: Yes, yes. Well, and that's right. And unfortunately, there is a set, you know, there was a lot of, there were suicides. There was mental
0: health
1: problems.
0: Yeah. But they never spoke about it.
1: No.
0: You know, they never said the struggles. They never complained. They never, and I find that interesting because now that's all you hear.
1: Yes.
0: Complaining.
1: Yeah.
0: Yeah, but they didn't. I don't recall my parents complaining.
1: No, same. And that's the funny thing. And I must admit, I never felt poor.
0: No,
1: I never
0: exactly.
1: felt hungry.
0: No, never. All the bills were paid on time. Yeah, they never struggled.
1: Never heard, yeah. Yeah, and yeah. I know now, you know, speaking of that, you know, they lived week by week, the pay to pay this or pay
0: well,
1: that.
0: Well, that's happening now.
1: Yeah, and it's happening now.
0: Yeah, it's no different.
1: But if I can just go on a little bit more, my success story is the Honourable Hugh Van Lee.
0: Oh, the ex-mayor?
1: Ex-mayor. And he fled Vietnam by boat in 1977. And he had to survive a very harrowing journey.
0: Of course.
1: Very dangerous. But he managed to create a very distinguished career in public service. And he became the first Vietnamese refugee to hold a regal position globally.
0: Wow.
1: And he was living amongst a war-torn childhood, you know, constant violence.
0: Mm.
1: Yeah, so he grabbed his wife.
0: He rose above
1: it all. Fishing boat,
0: well done.
1: Risked their lives, and it was plagued with hunger and thirst.
0: Mm.
1: And he arrived in Darwin, settled in Adelaide, and yeah.
0: The rest is history.
1: The rest is history. And I have met him, and he's a lovely man, very, I don't know how many languages he speaks. He's
0: oh, really?
1: Yeah. Wow, he spoke to me in Greek. He can speak Italian. Oh, very, wow. Yeah, a lovely man.
0: But yes, the Vietnamese were very different when they came out in the 70s. They were...
1: Yeah.
0: They assimilated.
1: Yes, they did.
0: And yeah, they assimilated very well into our culture and our lifestyle.
1: Yes, they have you got any success
0: I've got Billy's.
1: Of course, good old Billy's, the pies and pasties. Yeah. Yes.
0: They Hungarian. Then they came out in 1956. So Billy's father arrived here in 1956 and they started the business, and now it's one of the most...
1: Isn't it? Tried to go in there? I can't get in there.
0: Oh, can't
1: you? A long line. Every time I've got a long line. Can't wait.
0: And yeah, they've given opportunities in Australia and aware of their community needs. So they're doing a lot for the community as well. So it's not just a business.
1: That's lovely.
0: They're helping the community.
1: That's great. Yeah, no, and of course they started humble beginnings and worked hard, put their head down.
0: Yes, and that's what you need to do nowadays.
1: Yeah. So there you go.
0: There's two success stories.
1: And I'm sure there's many more.
0: Yes.
1: Unspoken heroes. If
0: anyone knows of any unspoken heroes?
1: Heroes.
0: That came from another country, migrants, give us a call on 8211 7066.

0: And we did hear from Jemini Nugent with Toy Kedi. And she sang Nevermind in Vietnamese. And we also did hear from MKY Somos Los Dos.
1: Excellent music choices today, darling.
0: Thank you. I appreciate that. Anyway, Patty, we're going to Hollywood right now. And we're going to...
1: where we'd like to be.
0: Where we'd like to be, you know, the stars.
1: Yes.
0: Red carpet and all. Mm-hmm. Christopher Nolan is defending his casting choices for The Odyssey, including armour design and casting Travis Scott as a bard. Nolan said the armour was inspired by Missingnigan daggers and aimed to convey character's status through materials. He cast Travis Scott to nod to the story's oral poetry roots, likening it to rap. Oh, that sounds all funny to me already. Anyway, Nolan emphasised his approach to accuracy involves best speculation about the past, similar to his sci-fi film Interstellar. It's a topic that has seen large amounts of debate over the years. Does the film industry choose top billed actors in roles that should have authentic representation? In this case, should we see more Greek actors playing Greek characters? Or Patty, we have to throw this at you, girl.
1: Lovely.
0: Were you a happy girl seeing Brad Pitt donning the leather tights of Achilles in Troy?
1: I think
0: I already know your answer by that.
1: Yes.
0: What do you think, Patty? Seriously.
1: I agree. I think that if you're doing a movie in a country, you should be using the actors. And if it's a story based around a certain country, like The Odyssey, for example, it should be Greek actors. You know, maybe bring in as a...
0: an
1: American or whatever, but you know,
0: it's sad, isn't it?
1: Right, and then they put those accents on, like Bridget Jones's Diary is an example, where they put an American to play an English girl. Yes. You know, she was good. I must admit, it was a good movie, but there's a lot of British actresses out there that could have played her just as well. Absolutely. As Renee Zellweger.
0: Yeah. I mean, hey, classic example. Come on. Meryl Streep.
1: Yeah. Oh, that's right.
0: Come on. Can we get any?
1: The dingo took my goodness. Baby.
0: Oh, my goodness.
1: And yeah.
0: Why did she do it? But I must admit, unfortunately, I've learnt through my son's a filmmaker and he's actually finished a script right now, and because he is getting financed from America, they said no, you have to bring in an international, global, recognized actor.
1: Wow.
0: So that's where it is. That's where it hits. So he's got to go now and revamp the whole thing.
1: This is being filmed here?
0: Yes, it will be filmed here.
1: Well, that's one bonus.
0: But he's been financed in America. So that's the thing
1: learned. Well done. Thank you, because, Patty, that's quite a feat to be acknowledged.
0: Thank you.
1: Like
0: but
1: that.
0: Unfortunately, the downside is that's why most of the time you'll see an actor that you think doesn't fit. What are you doing? Because the people that are giving you the money or financing it have said, if it's going to go international or global, this is what you've got to do. But also, you know what? I hate exactly what you said, but when we have some massive event and they fly in some singer that's like should have retired 20 years ago, and we've got some young, talented, starving musicians, Australians. I hate that so much.
1: I know. And it's usually like all the sporting events, isn't it?
0: Yeah.
1: Yes.
0: Actually, going back to the success stories, Patty,
1: That's right. Sorry.
0: Yeah,
1: I had to nip out of the studio.
0: No, we got it. You got a phone call.
1: Yes, I did. About someone mentioned Pilates.
0: Of course.
1: I mean, the man owned half of Hindley Street.
0: In my day, walking down Hindley Street.
1: Yeah, that's all we saw. So thank you to that listener.
0: Yeah, thank you for calling in.
1: They mentioned Pilates, and I thought, wow.
0: And he was somebody who came on the boat.
1: Yes, with one suitcase, probably $2 in his pocket.
0: Not even.
1: But achieved a lot, and still his legacy is here.
0: Still goes on. Yeah. No, thank you for ringing in. Appreciate that.

0: Katie Garby with Esena Mono, Only You, and that is Greek, of course. And we had Mace, Jello and Coez with Ragin, an Italian band, and Ragin means rust, and I think he's referring it to his rusty relationship. We've had a few of them, haven't we, Patty? No comment.
1: Won't go down there.
0: Okay, well, let's get back to business. You're listening to Breakfast Without Borders on 5EBI 103.1 FM. I'm Helen, and of course I'm here with the lovely Patty. Now, this is a good topic. We're both going to love this one. Back home now, and to a topic we covered 2 days ago, coffee. And how many of us simply can't go without having one? Well, soon we might have to cut them out. Cafes in Canberra are charging $8 for a latte nowadays. And one local barista has shared his thoughts on the matter. You can't look someone in the face and charge them $8 for a coffee, says Griffith local Spiro Tsidos, who is feeling the squeeze as he serves up pub grub coffees and drinks to his regular patrons. At his eatery, a coffee is $5. What is the most you'd pay to secure your daily cuppa, especially if it's part of your daily routine? Miss Patty?
1: Depends how good the coffee is.
0: Yeah.
1: I don't get my coffee from baristas. Unless I'm out shopping or something, sure. And I need an iced latte, which I enjoy. Ooh. So I don't care how much it costs because it's once in a blue moon.
0: Yep.
1: But I do know people who are complaining.
0: Yes.
1: That coffee's expensive, and you know, if you do it twice a day,
0: sometimes
1: it adds up.
0: Yeah.
1: Sometimes three, because they can't drink instant or whatever, and they go to the coffee shops to get their coffee.
0: That's
1: and
0: true.
1: It is very expensive. And my daughter's one of them who complain. And we said to her 1 year, "What do you want for Christmas?" And she said, "A coffee machine," because it's just getting ridiculous now, the amount that they're charging for coffees.
0: Yeah, no.
1: So she makes her own in the morning and then comes home and makes her afternoon one or when, you know, whatever. And, so she still gets one on a weekend with her, you know, if she goes out and has coffee with friends. But it's not every day like it was previously.
0: Sure, yeah.
1: Because they are expensive.
0: They are, Patty. And also coffee for me is a social thing.
1: Yes.
0: You know, you're going to meet a friend.
1: That's different.
0: Let's have a coffee.
1: And you don't care spending the $8 in that instance.
0: I've got to admit, though, I'm happy to pay the $8, but if it tastes like rubbish.
1: Oh my God. And there is...
0: Oh. And I think South Australia generally is very, very sensitive and fussy about
1: their coffee, aren't we? So
0: that's true. But I need my coffee in the morning to get me going.
1: Yes, definitely. And I'm not going to a coffee shop.
0: No, especially the time we'll get up.
1: Kettle goes on. I don't use her coffee machine. I should, but I'm too lazy.
0: No, I've got the kettle. I'm not that fastidious.
1: Yeah,
0: as long as I get a shot of coffee in the morning.
1: And now we've got the pods and that.
0: So we've got better coffee too now at home.
1: You don't need to be going to a shop
0: to get your coffee. So for me, coffee represents the socialising
1: as well. Yes, exactly. With a nice muffin or a piece of cake.
0: Now you're talking.
1: I know.
0: Yeah, forget the coffee. Let's have the muffin. But it is getting expensive.
1: Yes.
0: I'm trying to think what's the most I've paid here of late, and I can't, maybe
1: just
0: five.
1: Tap the card.
0: Oh, that card, that dangerous, isn't it? Funny you should say that.
1: Yeah, you just tap. You don't even think anymore.
0: They might say something on the air, tap.
1: Because if it's something you want, you'll get it.
0: And like you said, it depends how many times you do it. It's not something I do every
1: day. But a lot of office people do.
0: Let's add up. You know, if you were doing it even once every day. What's that, 5/8 or what, 40? 40?
1: Mm-hmm.
0: Yeah, that's
1: $40 a week.
0: That's a lot. It's a lot when you think about it, isn't
1: exactly.
0: it?
1: Exactly.
0: So maybe bring your coffee machines and your pods and everything and your kettles to work. What do you think? socialise some in the lunchroom.
1: Well, most offices have kettles.
0: Oh, right. But they don't have.
1: They don't have a little table to enjoy.
0: Well, it depends what brand of coffee the offices have.
1: That's true. We have a good one here.
0: We do. We do. So.
1: Two types.
0: You're not inviting everyone here for coffee,
1: no,
0: are
1: no,
0: you?
1: No.
0: That would be a bit dangerous, yes, a bit, wouldn't it?
1: Yeah, we wouldn't have enough coffee to serve all the listeners.
0: No.
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It's Thursday, the 14th of May, and you're with Ellis Gelios. Peter Liddy, convicted of sexually abusing four children in 2001, is said to be released on the 4th of June after serving 25 years. However, the government is seeking to keep him detained indefinitely, which Liddy's lawyer calls an abuse of process. A decision on the application is expected next week. South Australian pregnant women can access free omega-3 blood tests from the 1st of June as part of a routine perinatal care. The initiative follows 20 years of research by the South Australian Health and Medical Research Institute linking low omega-3 levels to preterm birth. The test will help identify women at risk, allowing for early intervention. Around 17% of women tested have low omega-3 levels, which can lead to premature births and long-term health issues for babies. The wireless steelworks is still considered a fiscal risk in the federal budget, despite receiving hundreds of millions in state and federal funding. The blast furnace has been offline since April, sparking concerns about potential job losses and further public funding requirements. The state government is optimistic a new buyer will be found, with five potential buyers, including BlueScope Steel, currently in contention. The federal government has committed $409 million for the 2025-26 and 26-27 years to support the steelworks, while the state government has contributed to a $2.6 billion rescue package. A 29-year-old woman from Brighton is set to face court for allegedly stealing a green-cheeked conu from a pet shop in Melrose Park. The incident occurred on Saturday at around 3 p.m. when the woman allegedly opened a cage and concealed the bird under her top. Despite the bird not being recovered, police have identified the suspect and charged her with theft. Authorities are urging anyone with information about the bird's whereabouts to come forward anonymously through Crime Stoppers or the police assistance line. In sport, Adelaide Crows are facing a selection challenge ahead of Saturday's clash with North Melbourne, with star forward Riley Thilthorpe in doubt due to back issues and veteran Taylor Walker struggling with a hamstring injury. Thilthorpe's form has been impacted by physical challenges and coach Matthew Nix isn't ruling him out of the game. Meanwhile, Walker's hamstring strain remains a concern and Nix thinks he might miss the match, citing a possible 14-day recovery period. To weather in Adelaide on this Thursday, it's a partly cloudy day. There's a slight chance of a shower in the morning and afternoon. Winds are northeasterly, 15 to 20 kilometres an hour, becoming light in the middle of the day, then becoming northeasterly, 15 to 20 kilometres an hour in the early afternoon. Top of 24 today and a minimum of 15. More news in an hour.

0: And we did hear from Meski Granny Orchestra. They're a Polish group with Potsack. And we did kick off with Fanfare Chicora with Jug Jug. I think I'm pronouncing it properly. Jug Jug. Yeah.
1: That's what it looks like.
0: Looks like, doesn't it, Patty? Anyway, you are listening to Breakfast Without Borders on 5EBI 103.1 FM. I'm Helen and I'm here with Patty. Now we're off to Vienna as we unpack the latest out of Eurovision. The first semi-final of the Eurovision Song Contest has wrapped up with 10 countries securing spots in the grand final on Saturday. Are we in there, Patty?
1: Yes, we are. Or Delta there? Gudrum.
0: Of course. That's what all the, of course. Yes. Correct. Now, the event was marked by controversy with several countries boycotting over Israel's participation. A comedic musical interlude highlighted the differences between Austria and Australia, adding some humour to the evening. Oh, here it is. I should have read my notes, shouldn't I? Delta Gudrum is set to perform in the second semi-final later this week.
1: Good on her.
0: Yeah, go Delta. The grand final will feature 26 countries, including the UK, France, Germany and Italy, which automatically qualify as part of the Big Five. Austria, as the host country, also secured a spot in the final. Now, we did speak briefly about this with Dieter yesterday, but what do we really think of our participation at Eurovision just because it's a popular TV event here? Is it a little too gimmicky or is it fair game? Patty?
1: Well, Eurovision. I did a bit of homework.
0: Yes. Tell us.
1: And we were initially invited as a one-off for the 60th anniversary of in 2015. Okay. Because it's so popular here with viewers, they love it. And I don't know if it's because of all of the multicultural communities, yes, that we have watching their countries.
0: Possibly, yes.
1: Seeing how far they'll go.
0: Yes.
1: But, yeah, it was a one-off. And then because it was Australian, were so good, the quality of the performance was so good and the viewership just soared when Australia, we became permanent.
0: How about that? Well, there you go. Maybe
1: that's why we're there.
0: Because I'm sure a lot of people are going, why, why? And I'm not saying, you know, fine, it's lovely that we're there.
1: It's only because you don't see anyone else. Yeah. I mean, you don't see any of the Asian countries there.
0: It's confusing.
1: You know? Yeah, it's all European.
0: Yeah,
1: so
0: I know.
1: Well done, Australia.
0: Oh, good on you. Yeah, well, let's hope Delta brings it home, hey?
1: Well, you know, she's got the voice.
0: She's got the
1: hasn't she?
0: Has she now?
1: Yes.
0: And,
1: you know, it's interesting because for some reason in my head, I thought it was like people starting out and, you know.
0: Oh, right. Yeah, not well known.
1: But, you know, like
0: this
1: I said, I don't
0: chance.
1: Know anything about Eurovision.
0: Join
1: I don't watch it.
0: Join the club.
1: But I know the ABBA one, and that's when the became famous.
0: Well, that's it. And I think it's a lot for a lot of people. I can't.
1: Yes. Yeah. Well, this is what I thought it was, that they're, you know, up-and-coming artists.
0: Yes.
1: From Europe, make it, whoever wins makes it big, you know,
0: that's
1: out
0: their
1: there.
0: Shot in fame,
1: but you know, we've had Guy Sebastian,
0: yes,
1: we've had, and now Delta Gudrum, you know, makes you wonder.
0: Electric Fields, I remember.
1: Oh, yes, yes.
0: Indigenous group.
1: Yes, yes, I remember that too. Yeah.
0: I've seen them
1: on
0: live.
1: The news, you
0: I've
1: know.
0: Seen them live.
1: Are they good?
0: Oh, fantastic.
1: Yeah, I can imagine.
0: Brilliant, brilliant. Yeah. That guy, and I've forgotten his name, unfortunately, he is just unbelievable, his voice. Yeah,
1: I have to watch.
0: Brilliant. Yeah.
1: Some, you know, on YouTube or something.
0: We must. But, yeah,
1: I
0: so,
1: was gonna say.
0: Yes, what were you going to say? You look like you're deep in
1: serious
0: thought.
1: But, you know, we've got so
0: there.
1: Many artists out there, you know, it should be giving them a chance to, you know,
0: well,
1: to represent Australia.
0: Here we go again, right?
1: Yes.
0: Here we go again.
1: Yes.
0: It's like now we're sidetracking.
1: Yeah. And I'm not saying anything bad about Delta Gudrum or anyone else. But, you know, we do have talented artists out there.
0: Give Australia a chance.
1: That, yes, that, you know, can give them
0: upcoming,
1: a chance.
0: Yeah,
1: upcoming people a chance. Yeah.
0: Well, again, I'm sidetracking. It's like the Adelaide Fringe. It gets saturated by these well-established old comedians, and I think, yeah, come on, how about we concentrate on our own talented, exactly, young people who are starving and are trying to get to make it. And I always think that, and it just gets so saturated, and you don't know where to go or who to, and just switch
1: and
0: off.
1: We do have a lot of talented people.
0: We do. In fact, a lot of talent has come out from Adelaide and South Australia.
1: Yes.
0: So, yeah, that frustrates me a lot too, I must admit. But anyway, well, good luck, Delta.
1: Yes.
0: Is that on this Saturday, is it? Or no?
1: Yes.
0: No, it is.
1: Yes, the grand final.
0: The grand,
1: oh,
0: is it?
1: Securing spots in the grand final on Saturday.
0: Oh,
1: yes.
0: Well,
1: yes,
0: yes, check it out.
1: But yeah, good luck.
0: Well, you're going to watch it? You're going to watch it?
1: Mate, let's hope Australia wins the
0: you
1: Euro.
0: You haven't answered me. Are you going to watch it?
1: No.
0: Oh, oh, that's not.
1: No, I'm not going to change.
0: You're not going. You're determined not to change.
1: Oh, no, I don't. I don't enjoy it.
0: No, I don't watch it either.
1: Yeah,
0: you know, and I find that every year it gets crazier and zanier.
1: Yeah,
0: and
1: this is it.
0: And it is gimmicky.
1: It's a performance thing. It's not the artist performing, and you're hearing their voice, and you know, and appreciating. It is. It's a performance.
0: It is.
1: Thing.
0: It's a whole show, a Broadway. Yes. And I'm thinking, I don't know.
1: Yeah.
0: Anyway,
1: song contest, not how good you are.
0: No, it's
1: dancing and everything else. But that's what it is now.
0: Yeah,
1: if you've
0: noticed,
1: music.
0: A lot of fun. Yes. I think you've got to sort of think it's a lot of fun and colour and
1: all that. A lot of that.

0: band.
1: Some lovely music
0: still dancing,
1: again.
0: Patty.
1: Yeah,
0: beautiful.
1: Sorry.
0: Victor Barber. I think Patty's in love with Victor Barber.
1: That was
0: Barber.
1: Spring Evening. Mm. And before that, Natalie Cole with the great Oye Como Va.
0: And the sweet, sweet sounds of that
1: Santana.
0: Guitar.
1: Santana. Yeah, Santana.
0: Bring it
1: yeah.
0: on.
1: Where's Chris Ferguson now?
0: Yeah, where are you, Chris? Anyway,
1: oh, he'll
0: Patty,
1: be
0: what
1: back
0: are we
1: in
0: talking?
1: A week.
0: Yeah.
1: He'll be back in a week.
0: Good
1: so.
0: To know. Good to know.
1: Okay.
0: Okay.
1: We're going to the UK now.
0: Let's do that.
1: Mm, we really mm-hmm. travel the world,
0: we,
1: don't
0: we're,
1: we?
0: We're real worldly women, we are. We know everything, don't
1: yeah.
0: we, Patty?
1: Oh, yes.
0: We're so good at this. We ask us.
1: Yes, we
0: got
1: know
0: the answers.
1: Everything about the world. Okay. A mum in the locality of Windsor was fined £500, which I think is about 1,000 Australian dollars, for leaving her daughter's toy kitchen on the pavement with a free-to-collect sign. Anna Karamiseva said she was trying to recycle the toy and didn't know it was considered fly tipping.
0: I don't I've know.
1: I've never heard that
0: what,
1: term.
0: What, we have to speak to our producer about yes. this terminology.
1: Yeah, I've never heard that term.
0: Fly tipping.
1: Anyway, the council says leaving items on the pavement can be treated as an obstruction. Well, they haven't been to Adelaide suburbs.
0: Or New York. There,
1: yeah, people
0: or,
1: leave.
0: Oh, my goodness.
1: Whatever they don't want is left out.
0: In been the, to New York?
1: Yeah. Oh, no, I haven't.
0: Along the street.
1: Everywhere.
0: Massive
1: wow.
0: garbage bags. Are like, it's there for days. Anyway.
1: Anyway, the fine can be reduced to £150 if paid within 2 weeks. But nevertheless, Helen.
0: Yes, Patty.
1: In this economy, this mother was just trying to do a favour for another family who perhaps weren't as well off and has been punished for it. When have you ever felt like you've gone out of your way for someone and it's backfired?
0: Oh, I have to think about this one, Patty.
1: I can name a few.
0: Oh, well, then
1: but
0: please
1: we won't
0: be,
1: go. No,
0: please
1: for
0: be my
1: you,
0: guest.
1: But we
0: please.
1: Won't go down that road. Today.
0: I have a real weakness. I try to see the good in people all
1: yes,
0: the time.
1: Yes, you do. Yes, you
0: and
1: do.
0: And it takes me a long time. And sometimes it's too late. You know,
1: yes.
0: they've moved on. Or
1: yes.
0: Yes. So it's very hard for me to, because I just someone that likes to help and go out of my way
1: yes.
0: for anyone.
1: And I can vouch for you
0: yeah.
1: Because you are a very loving person. Well, and you always see the good in people, which
0: I do.
1: I question.
0: Which
1: Well, I'm the opposite.
0: Well, I say him and yam here,
1: yeah.
0: everyone. So, I always, and I still try to convince myself that person, you know, whatever, it's still, you know, don't get caught
1: But you're
0: up
1: there
0: in it.
1: For people.
0: Oh, always.
1: In every way possible.
0: Yeah, so.
1: But yes.
0: And I don't think I'll put any toys out on the, I'm just trying to
1: well,
0: think like.
1: Well, you know what my, we had an old record player. Do you remember the old record player?
0: Well, the big turntable?
1: The big ones,
0: yeah.
1: And it was in the passageway.
0: Yes.
1: And my mum was so sick of looking at it every day. And she said to my dad, she goes, "Can get rid of it because they're
0: done.
1: Not listening to music records anymore.
0: I reckon
1: they've got CD players. You know, this would have been, what, in our teens or whatever.
0: Sure.
1: Or, you know, in our 20s, sorry, when CDs came out. We bought a CD player straight away. And she said, just get rid of it. It's in the way, you know. And he put it outside. And it was gone.
0: Oh,
1: someone picked it up within 5 minutes.
0: Because
1: he went back to put something else out.
0: Yeah.
1: Within 5 minutes, it was gone. Because that's an antique.
0: Well,
1: it's and it was working. I mean, that's a sad thing.
0: Wow.
1: And my brother and I just lost it at her.
0: That's
1: you know?
0: Incredible. And you've noticed young people now have gone back to vinyl?
1: Yes, yes.
0: I don't know about your
1: yeah,
0: children.
1: Yeah, no, my daughter said for Christmas one year, I said, what do you want? And she goes, a
0: vinyl.
1: and we're buying her records.
0: That's incredible.
1: Yeah.
0: They've gone back. So, what a pity. They could have used
1: Yayas.
0: Oh, what a
1: but
0: pity.
1: You